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0: Dr. Narendra Modi has said that welfare of citizens must remain at the heart of all reforms and governance initiatives should be designed around people's needs. He said reforms should not only improve the functioning of the government but also accelerate India's journey towards becoming a developed nation. We have a report.
1: Prime Minister Modi made these remarks while chairing a high-level meeting with secretaries to review the progress of rural development, agriculture, social welfare and allied sectors in advancing the vision of Viksit Bharat. The meeting held at the Prime Minister's residence focused on strengthening governance, improving inter-ministerial coordination and accelerating the implementation of reforms aimed at enhancing citizens' welfare. Highlighting the rapidly evolving governance landscape, Mr. Modi stressed the need to modernize governance processes in line with changing times. Calling for greater convergence among ministries, he said the vision of Viksit Bharat should become a Jan Andolan with the country's youth forming the foundation of this national mission. Addressing the issue of drug abuse among young people, Prime Minister stressed the need for an institutional mechanism that promotes coordination across departments and integrates youth-centric initiatives to tackle the challenge more effectively. On sports, Mr. Modi advocated an integrated development strategy to position India as a global sporting destination. Prime Minister also highlighted the transformative potential of the PM Kusum scheme in strengthening the agriculture sector through wider adoption by farmers. He further emphasized the need for a global mapping of skill requirements to align India's workforce with emerging international opportunities and future employment demands. With Bhanu and Suparna, Chirag Jha, Akashwani News, Delhi.
0: Senior BJP leader and Union Minister JP Nadda has said that government is ready to discuss the NEET paper leak issue in Parliament and formulate an effective policy to ensure a permanent solution to the issue. Addressing media in New Delhi, Mr. Nadda said, instead of indulging in blame games and constantly shifting the goalposts, the opposition should participate in a meaningful parliamentary discussion on the serious issue of paper leaks. He said paper leaks are a national concern and not an issue confined to any one government or political party, yet the opposition continues to politicize the matter. He said this is a serious problem which deserves a thorough and sincere discussion. Mr. Nadda said Parliament is the most appropriate forum where in-depth discussion on the matter can take place.
2: गहन चर्चा के माध्यम से इसकी बारीकियों में हम जाएं. What are the factors which are leading to paper leak? Who are the people involved? And how the central government has responded? जब हमारे ध्यान में कोई paper leak आया है, तो हमने किस तरीके से इसको address किया है?
0: Delhi Metro Rail Corporation, DMRC, has informed that 16 metro stations will be closed from 7:30 a.m. till further instructions due to security reasons in the national capital. These include Lok Kalyan Marg, Rajiv Chowk, Patel Chowk, Ramakrishna Ashram Marg, Barakhamba Road, Supreme Court, Seva Tirth, Janpath, Mandi House, Central Secretariat, ITO, Delhi Gate, Indraprasth, Khan Market, Jor Bagh and Shivaji Stadium. However, DMRC noted that the interchange facility will remain available at Rajiv Chowk, Mandi House and Central Secretariat. Minister of State in the Department of Atomic Energy, Dr. Jitendra Singh, has said that government is aiming to bring at least 5 indigenous small modular nuclear reactors into operation by 2033. We have a report.
3: In a written reply in Lok Sabha, the minister said Parliament has enacted the Shanti Act 2025, which opens the nuclear energy sector to private participation. Dr. Singh said Bhabha Atomic Research Centre is developing a 220-megawatt Bharat Small Modular Reactor, a 55-megawatt reactor and a high-temperature gas-cooled reactor designed to produce hydrogen. Government has drawn up a roadmap for reaching the 100 gigawatts nuclear power capacity by 2047, as announced in the Nuclear Energy Mission. The minister stated that as per the roadmap, the present nuclear power capacity of 8.78 gigawatts is expected to reach about 22 gigawatts by 2031-32 on progressive completion of projects presently at various stages of implementation. Komadi Parekh, Akashwani News, Delhi.
0: The centre has approved 2 electronics manufacturing clusters, EMCs, in Tamil Nadu with a combined investment of over 1,012 crore rupees. The move is aimed to strengthen the state's electronics manufacturing ecosystem and further India's push towards self-reliance in the sector. We have details from our correspondent.
4: The announcement was made by Union Minister for Electronics and Information Technology Ashwini Vaishnav in a written reply in the Lok Sabha yesterday. The government said India's electronic manufacturing sector has witnessed significant growth over the past decade, supported by reforms such as protection-linked incentive schemes, liberalized FDI norms, tax reforms and labor reforms. Electronics production has increased from nearly 1.9 lakh crore rupees in 2014-15 to around 13.11 lakh crore rupees in 2025-26, while exports have risen from about 38,000 crore rupees to 4.24 lakh crore rupees during the same period. Mobile phone production has also grown more than 30-fold to 6.27 lakh crore rupees, with exports touching 2.59 lakh crore rupees. India now manufactures nearly 99.2% of the mobile phones sold domestically, and the sector provides employment to nearly 25 lakh people, according to industry estimates. Payal Sharma, Akashvani News, Delhi.
0: This is Akashvani giving you the news. For quick news updates round the clock, follow us on our X handle at AIR News Alerts. And for details of stories and more, log on to our website www.newsonair.gov.in and download News on AIR app. Welcome back. You're listening to the morning news. President Draupadi Murmu will be on a two-day visit to Romania beginning today. During her visit, President Murmu will meet Romanian President Nicăsăr Dan, Interim Prime Minister Ele Bolvean, President of the Senate Mircea Abrudin, and President of the Chamber of Deputies Sorin Grindeanu. She is also scheduled to meet the members of the Romanian-India Parliamentary Friendship Group. President Murmu is currently on an historic state visit to North Macedonia, one destination that stands out not only for its breathtaking beauty, but also for its rich history and global significance, Lake Ohrid. Let's hear more about this unique destination from our correspondent Subhashree Mahapatra, covering the president's visit.
5: Lake Ohrid is one of the Europe's oldest and deepest lakes. It lies on the border between North Macedonia and Albania and is famous for its exceptionally clean water, rich biodiversity and cultural heritage. More than 200 plant and animal species are found only in this lake, making it a globally important ecological site. The lake is also a UNESCO World Heritage Site. Lake Ohrid is often considered one of the Balkans' most beautiful destinations because it combines spectacular scenery, ancient history, and unique wildlife in one place.
0: Earlier, President of North Macedonia, Gordana Silvanovska Davkova, said that it is a matter of pride that a woman is the president of world's largest democracy, India. Talking to Akashvani News in Skopje, Ms. Devkova said she was earlier impressed by India's long history and also spirituality.
6: What is the most important? You have to be proud indeed of your nation. You have to be proud of your history. But also India has a woman as the president that is really something special, knowledgeable, with deep feelings, emotional intelligence.
0: National Broadcasting Day is being observed today. On this day in 1927, the first ever radio broadcast in the country went on air from the Bombay station under the Indian Broadcasting Company. On the 8th of June 1936, the Indian State Broadcasting Service became All India Radio. The day commemorates nearly a century of broadcasting's contribution to informing, educating, entertaining and uniting the nation. Details on this from our correspondent.
3: This day highlights the pivotal role broadcasting has played in India's development, educational outreach and cultural preservation. From the freedom movement to nation building, radio has played a vital role in disseminating information, promoting literacy, creating health awareness and sharing agricultural knowledge, particularly in rural India. In 1956, the name Akashvani was adopted for the national broadcaster. The Vivid Bharati service was launched in 1957 with popular film music as its main component. For generations, Akashvani has been serving to inform, educate and entertain the masses, truly living up to its motto, Bahujan Hitai, Bahujan Sukhai. National Broadcasting Day celebrates not just technological progress but also radio's enduring power to inform, educate, entertain and unite a diverse nation. With Priya Mondal, this is Dilnashi Arzu.

0: PSC leaders slammed the Pakistani authorities, describing the rulers as killers of the innocent people who have been murdered in retaliation for demanding their rights. On to sports. The 23rd Commonwealth Games CWG will begin today in Glasgow, Scotland. Teams from 74 nations will participate in the 10-day event. Olympic medalists Neeraj Chopra, Mirabai Chanu and Lovlina Borgohain are set to represent India at the CWG 2026. Indian contingent comprises 125 members, including para-athletes. India won 61 medals at the last Commonwealth Games. However, this year's Commonwealth Games presents a different challenge with fewer medal events and a significantly smaller sporting program. In China Open Badminton, India's PV Sindhu, Ayush Shetty and Lakshya Sen have entered singles pre-quarterfinals in Shangzhou. Double Olympic medalist PV Sindhu advanced to the women's singles second round after defeating fellow Indian player Unnati Hooda by 21-14, 9-21, 21-10 in a round of 32 clash. In the men's singles, Ayush Shetty defeated number 11 Alvi Farhan of Indonesia to reach the round of 16. In another round of 32 match, Lakshya Sen defeated Japanese player Yushi Tanaka 22-20, 15-21, 21-14. And now for a look at today's newspapers. It's over to Subhadra Ramachandran.
1: Thank you, Sarabjit. On the margins of ASEAN engagements, Jaishankar conveys to Lavrov India's concern over safety of Indian seafarers, notes a statesman. The Financial Express informs, cross-holding cap set to ease. Airline doors may open for Adani GMR. 100% tariff on generic drug imports into US from 2028. Trump prescribes new pill. India's side effects unlikely, states the Economic Times. And finally, the Financial Express on its editorial page under the caption, Oil on the Boil Again, writes, Brent spot prices have gone well past $90 a barrel with the war clouds over West Asia. The prospect for costlier oil is bad news for countries like India that imports 88% of its energy requirements, which would widen its trade deficit and push up inflation. And with that, it's back to you, Sarabjit.
0: Thank you, Subhadra. And now before we end the bulletin, the headlines once again. Prime Minister Narendra Modi says citizen welfare must remain at heart of reforms and governance initiatives should be designed around people's needs. Union Minister JP Nadda says government ready to discuss NEET paper leak issue in Parliament and formulate effective policy to ensure permanent solution to the issue. India to make 5 small nuclear power reactors operational by 2033. Centre approves 2 electronics manufacturing clusters worth 1,012 crore rupees in Tamil Nadu. President Draupadi Murmu to be on a 2-day visit to Romania beginning today. And with that, we end the morning news. Have a nice day.

This is Akashvani Shillong, the Northeast News Bulletin, read by Deme Pandabla. The headlines. Rescue operations continue at NHPC tunnel collapse site in Sikkim to locate remaining trapped persons. Flood situation remains critical in Assam, 6.53 lakh people affected. Meghalaya Chief Minister seeks support of Civil Aviation Ministry to advance air connectivity projects in the state. Nagaland Lok Sabha MP seeks revival of passenger train services to Tuli and improve rail connectivity between Nagaland and Upper Assam. And now for the news in detail. In Sikkim, search and rescue operation continues at NHPC tunnel collapse site in Namchi. A second rescue team from Eastern Coalfields Limited Asansol has arrived at the incident site and immediately joined the ongoing operation. According to the latest update, 22 bodies have been recovered so far. Rescue operations remain in progress with specialized teams working in close coordination to locate and recover the remaining trapped persons. The Sikkim government, district administration and all concerned agencies continue to closely monitor the situation while extending every possible support to the rescue teams and affected families. In Assam, the flood situation remains critical in 16 districts affecting 6.53 lakh people and killing 10 people in one day. The

toll in this year's floods has increased to 41. According to the report, 939 villages are inundated and over 24,000 hectares of farmland has been damaged across Assam. Relief and rescue operations are continuing in the affected areas. The government has opened 71 relief camps and 202 relief distribution centres, providing shelter to over 12,000 people. Assam Chief Minister Dr. Himanta Biswa Sarma yesterday visited flood-affected areas and relief camps in Sivasagar, Jorhat, Charaidio and Nazira. He assured that the state government would extend all possible assistance. Chief Secretary Dr. Ravi Kota also reviewed the flood situation in the worst affected districts of Charaidio, Sivasagar, Jorhat and Golaghat. In Guwahati, traffic advisory has been issued in view of likely heavy rainfall. Arunachal Pradesh braced for more rains as the weather department warned of very heavy rainfall in East Kameng, Anjao, Tirap and Longding districts today. The ongoing spell of floods and landslide has so far claimed 7 lives, injured 29 and affected 1,49,378 people in 25 districts. According to the weather department, thunderstorms with lightning and very heavy rainfall are likely at isolated places in East Kameng today. Similar weather is also expected at isolated places in Anjao, Tirap and Longding districts. The India Meteorological Department has advised people in the affected districts to remain alert. The weather is expected to improve gradually from Saturday. Meghalaya Chief Minister Conrad K. Sangma has sought the support of Union Civil Aviation Minister K. R. Naidu to advance several air connectivity projects in Meghalaya. The state has requested execution-level approval for the expansion of Shillong Airport at Umroy, where 22 acres have been transferred to the Airport Authority of India for runway expansion. The proposed longer runway would enable larger aircraft operations. The government also sought the taking over of Baljek Airport at Tura, sanctioned under RCS-UDAN, and support for additional heliports and a water aerodrome at Umyam. The chief minister said the state had completed its responsibilities for the projects and sought necessary approvals to move them forward. Nagaland's lone member of parliament in Lok Sabha, S. Supongmeren Jamir, has urged the Ministry of Railways to take immediate steps to revive passenger train services to Tuli in Mokchong district. Raising the matter of urgent public importance in Lok Sabha yesterday, Jamir said the Tuli railway line, which operated on meter gauge since the 1990s and was upgraded to broad gauge in 2000, had successfully conducted a passenger trial run between Tuli and Mariani in 2007. However, despite the infrastructure being in place, regular passenger services were never introduced. He also suggested extension of the broad gauge train services from Guwahati to Tuli, as it would significantly improve rail connectivity for the people of Nagaland and Upper Assam. Tripura has become the first state to initiate the empanelment of private B.Ed and diploma in elementary education institutions under the post-matric scholarship scheme for students from scheduled tribe communities. Tribal Welfare Minister Bikash Debarma announced the initiative yesterday. A review meeting was held with officials of the Tribal Welfare Department and representatives of empaneled private institutions to ensure effective implementation of the scheme for the 2026-27 academic session. The meeting discussed institutional responsibilities, adherence to government guidelines, and measures for smooth execution of the scheme in the interests of the students. The landmark initiative will significantly expand access to higher education for tribal youth in the state. Mizoram Chief Minister Laldu Homa yesterday stressed the need to increase the Mizo language content on internet and translate the literary works into many languages to preserve and promote the language in this digital age. Speaking at the release of Zauzo Val Fest Shrift on the works and life of renowned Mizo scholar Professor Lal Tlang Liana Kyangte and two other books, Laldu Homa said Mizo literary works should be translated into English, Hindi, Bengali and other major world
languages and made widely accessible online. He highlighted the importance of expanding the language content as the availability of Meso words and their English and Hindi equivalents would strengthen AI-based work and enable speakers of other languages to translate Meso more effectively. The event also marked the release of Lao Zika and Zhang Tangyi, written in English by Professor Qiang Te, besides his co-authored book titled Teaching of Meso Language in Secondary School. The Nagaland government has introduced additional mandatory documentation for non-indigenous residents who are seeking enrollment under the General Household Scheme. According to a notification issued by the State Food and Civil Supplies Department, every non-indigenous applicant must submit a self-declaration stating that he or she does not possess a ration card and is not availing benefits under the public distribution system in their home state. The department has also directed that all general household ration cards issued to non-indigenous residents must carry a disclaimer stating that the card is meant only for the issuance of food grains and not to be used or accepted as proof of identity or for any other purposes. Manipur Chief Minister Yumnam Kemchan Singh yesterday attended the distribution program of welfare schemes at the City Convention Center, Imphal. The benefits involved worth 91.66 crore rupees. Addressing the gathering, Singh said that over the past 3 years, the state has gone through difficult times that have disrupted the lives of its people. The prolonged crisis has caused financial and mental hardships to the common people to a great extent. He further stated that to address the financial difficulties faced by the people, the government has taken up various initiatives to provide assistance. Singh hoped that the distribution of these benefits would provide some relief to the people. The 7-day traditional Kharchi Puja and Fair commenced at the Chaturdasha Devata Temple in Khairpur yesterday. Tripura Chief Minister Dr. Manik Saha inaugurated the festival. Addressing the gathering, he described Kharchi Puja as a universal religious festival and a symbol of harmony, unity and brotherhood in Tripura. Dr. Saha added that the government is working equally to protect and promote the languages, culture and traditions of all communities in line with the vision of building Ek Tripura Shrestha Tripura and contributing to the goal of Vikshit Bharat 2047. Fair Committee Chairman and MLA Ratan Chakravarti also addressed the program. Before we end the news, the headlines once again. Rescue operations continue at NHPC tunnel collapse site in Sikkim to locate remaining trapped persons. Flood situation remains critical in Assam, 6.53 lakh people affected. Meghalaya Chief Minister seeks support of Civil Aviation Ministry to advance air connectivity projects in the state. Nagaland Lok Sabha MP seeks revival of passenger train services to Thule and improves rail connectivity between Nagaland and Upper Assam. And with that, we end the Northeast News Bulletin from Akash Vani Shillong. Have a nice day.

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1: 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What are the factors which are leading to paper leak? Who are the people involved? And how the central government has responded? जब हमारे ध्यान में कोई पेपर लीक आया है तो हमने किस तरीके से इसको एड्रेस किया है?
0: 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These include Lok Kalyan Marg, Rajiv Chowk, Patel Chowk, Ram Krishna Ashram Marg, Barakhamba Road, Supreme Court, Seva Teerth, Janpath, Mandi House, Central Secretariat, ITO, Delhi Gate, Indraprastha, Khan Market, Jorbagh and Shivaji Stadium. However, DMRC noted that the interchange facility will remain available at Rajiv Chowk, Mandi House and Central Secretariat. Minister of State in the Department of Atomic Energy, Dr. Jitendra Singh, has said that government is aiming to bring at least 5 indigenous small modular nuclear reactors into operation by 2033. In a written reply in Lok Sabha, the minister said Parliament has enacted the Shanti Act 2025, which opens the nuclear energy sector to private participation. Dr. Singh said Bhabha Atomic Research Centre is developing a 220 megawatt Bharat small modular reactor, a 55 megawatt reactor and a high temperature gas cooled reactor designed to produce hydrogen. President Draupadi Murmu will be on a two-day visit to Romania beginning today. During her visit, President Murmu will meet the Romanian President Nicușor Dan, Interim Prime Minister Ilie Bolojan, President of the Senate Mircea Abrudin, and President of the Chamber of Deputies Sorin Grindeanu. She is also scheduled to meet the members of the Romania-India Parliamentary Friendship Group. President Murmu is currently on a historic state visit to North Macedonia. One destination stands out not only for its breathtaking beauty, but also for its rich history and global significance, Lake Ohrid. A voluntary shutdown and wheel jam strike continue in Pakistan-occupied Jammu and Kashmir, POJK. The Joint Awami Action Committee, JAAC, has urged people of the POJK to participate in the protests today with full strength to demand implementation of their demands and pray for those who were killed by Pakistani authorities during the movement. In a social media post, JAAC has termed today as a day of utmost importance. The JAAC leader slammed the Pakistani authorities, describing the rulers as killers of the innocent people who have been murdered in retaliation for demanding their rights. On to sports. The 23rd Commonwealth Games, CWG, will begin today in Glasgow, Scotland. And that is the end of this news bulletin.
2: Nasimang ni dakna nang nirang altubea. 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
6: This is Akashvani Tura, a very good morning listeners. 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
7: Today is the National Broadcasting Day in India. On this day in 1927, the first ever radio broadcast in our country went on the air from the Bombay station under a private company. So today, we dedicate our time to knowing and understanding the broadcasting in India. How did it start and how did it grow? From its history to its present scenario. So let's start to get to know the broadcasting services we enjoy in our lives every day since so many years. Broadcasting in India actually began about 13 years before All India Radio came into existence. Yes, in June 1923, the Radio Club of Bombay made the first ever broadcast in the country. This was followed by the setting up of the Calcutta Radio Club about 5 months later. The Indian Broadcasting Company, also known as IBC, came into being on 23rd July 1927. Well, now you know, why do we celebrate today as National Broadcasting Day? In April 1930, the Indian Broadcasting Service under the Department of Industries and Labour commenced its operations on the experimental basis. Lionel Fielden was appointed the first controller of broadcasting in August 1935. And in the following month, Akashvani Mysore, a private radio station, was set up. On 8th of June 1936, the Indian State Broadcasting Service became All India Radio. The Central News Organization came into existence in August 1937, and in the same year, All India Radio came under the Department of Communications, and 4 years later, it came under the Department of Information and Broadcasting. When India attained independence, there were 6 radio stations in India. At Delhi, Bombay, Calcutta, Madras, Tiruchirappalli and Lucknow. And there were 3 in Pakistan, Peshawar, Lahore and Dhaka. All India Radio then just had a coverage of 2.5% of the area and about 11% of the population. The following year, the Central News Organization was split up into 2 divisions, the News Services Division and the External Services Division. In 1956, the name Akashvani was adopted for the national broadcaster. The Vivid Bharati service was launched in 1957 with popular film music as its main component. The phenomenal growth achieved by All India Radio has made it one of the largest media organizations in the world. With a network of 262 radio stations, All India Radio today is accessible to almost the entire population of the country and nearly 92% of the total area. A broadcasting giant, All India Radio today broadcasts in 23 different languages and 179 dialects, catering to a vast spectrum of socio-economically and culturally diverse populace. Today, programs of External Services Division of All India Radio broadcasts daily with 57 transmissions with almost 72 hours of programming covering over 108 countries in 27 languages. And do you know what are the 27 languages? Well, they are 15 foreign languages and 12 Indian languages. The foreign languages are Arabic, Baluchi, Burmese, Chinese, Dari, French, Indonesian, Persian, Pashto, Russian, Sinhala, Swahili, Thai, Tibetan, and English. And the Indian languages are Bengali, Gujarati, Marathi, Konkani, Kashmiri, Hindi, Kannada, Malayalam, Nepali, Punjabi, Saraiki, Sindhi, Tamil, Telugu, and Urdu. Well, the external services of All India Radio are also broadcast to Europe in DRM. Well, DRM is Digital Radio Mondial. These external transmissions are broadcast by high-power transmitters located at Aligarh, Bengaluru, Chennai, Delhi, Gorakhpur, Guwahati, Mumbai and Panaji on shortwave, and from Jalandhar, Kolkata, Nagpur, Rajkot and Tuticorin on medium wave. The External Services Division of AIR is a link between India and the rest of the world, especially in the countries with Indian immigrants and people of Indian origin. It broadcasts the Indian point of view on matters of national and international importance and demonstrates the Indian way of life through its programs. The News Services Division of All India Radio broadcasts 647 bulletins daily for a total duration of nearly 56 hours in about 90 languages and dialects in home, regional, external and DTH service. Well, DTH service is direct-to-home service and it's a satellite broadcast service in which a large number of radio channels are digitally beamed down over a territory from a high-power satellite. And yes, we were talking about the News Service Division, right? 340 news headlines on hourly basis are also being mounted on FM mode from 41 All India Radio stations. Yes, 44 regional news units originate 469 daily news bulletins in 75 languages. In addition to the daily news bulletins, the News Service Division also mounts number of news-based programs on topical subjects from Delhi and its regional news units. In keeping with the government decision for transition to the digital mode of transmission, AIR is switching from analog to digital in a phased manner. The technology adopted is the Digital Radio Mondial, or known as DRM. The News Service Division's social media cell was established on 20th May 2013 and is responsible for providing All India Radio news on new media platforms such as websites, Twitter, Facebook and SMS. 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Besides capital stations at major cities, and there are community radio stations as well. 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

Well, listeners, that was to talk on National Broadcasting Day by Dr. Vidya Joshi, Language Instructor, NAHEP, IDP College of Community Science, Tura. Now we have another program. You can listen to a Western music program. Firstly, we are presenting the numbers, Good Day, Sunshine, from the album Bitter Revolver.

Well, listeners, you have heard the numbers from the album The Beatle Revolvers. Now we have the number from the album Backstreet Boys, and the tracks are Something That I Already Know and Helpless When She Smiles.

Well, listeners, you have heard a number from the album Next Respond. And with those numbers, we went up to Western Music Program for this morning. Thank you, listeners, for being with us. And in a short while now, at 9:30 a.m, Viv Bharti program will be released from Delhi Station. At 10 o'clock, Hindi News, and 10:05, English News will be released from Delhi Station. Please stay tuned. This is Akashvani, Tura.

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1: दिस इज आकाशवाणी, the news read by Sarabjit Kaur. Prime Minister Narendra Modi today reiterated that nothing is more important than the welfare and future of youth of the country. In a social media post, Mr. Modi announced that the government will set up fast-track courts to ensure swift and stringent punishment for those involved in paper leaks. The Prime Minister said he has directed the concerned authorities and officials to take all necessary steps in this regard. He asserted that those who try to harm the future of the youth will not be spared. He added that the decision has been taken as part of a series of measures to safeguard the interests of students. Senior BJP leader and Union Minister JP Nadda has said that government is ready to discuss the NEET paper leak issue in Parliament and formulate an effective policy to ensure a permanent solution to the issue. Addressing media in New Delhi, Mr. Nadda said, instead of indulging in blame games and constantly shifting the goalposts, the opposition should participate in a meaningful parliamentary discussion on the serious issue of paper leaks. He said paper leaks are a national concern, not an issue confined to any one government or political party, yet the opposition continues to politicize the matter.
2: गहन चर्चा के माध्यम से इसकी बारीकियों में हम जाएं, व्हाट आर द फैक्टर्स व्हिच आर लीडिंग टू पेपर लीक, हु आर द पीपल इन्वॉल्व्ड एंड हाउ द सेंट्रल गवर्नमेंट हैज रिस्पॉन्डेड। जब हमारे ध्यान में कोई पेपर लीक आया है तो हमने किस तरीके से इसको एड्रेस किया है।
1: President Draupadi Murmu will reach Bucharest in Romania today on the final leg of her three-nation visit. After her arrival at the Cotroceni Palace, President Murmu will be accorded a guard of honour. She will hold delegation-level talks with her Romanian counterpart, Nicușor Dan. Several MOUs will be signed after the talks. The President of Romania and the First Lady will host a state dinner in the honour of President Murmu today. India slammed Pakistan for deploying cross-border terrorism as a tool of state policy and reiterated that Kashmir will always remain an integral and inalienable part of India. The remarks were made by India's permanent representative to the United States, Ambassador P. Harish, at the high-level open debate of the UN Security Council on natural resources governance yesterday. He slammed Pakistan for misusing a high-level debate to peddle its false narrative. He further asserted that the Union Territory of Jammu and Kashmir has always been and is will remain an integral and inalienable part of India, stating that this is the constitutional and legal reality Pakistan deliberately chooses to ignore. Today is National Broadcasting Day. On this day in 1927, the first ever radio broadcast in the country went on air from the Bombay station under the Indian Broadcasting Company. On the 8th of June 1936, the Indian State Broadcasting Service became All India Radio. The day commemorates nearly a century of broadcasting's contribution to informing educating, entertaining and uniting the nation. Incessant rain continues to wreak havoc in Assam, with 10 more flood-related deaths reported yesterday, taking the toll to 41. Over 6.4 lakh people have been affected across the state in 40 revenue circles. Relief and rescue operations are continuing in the affected districts as several rivers continue to flow above the danger level. Meanwhile, the India Meteorological Department has forecast moderate to heavy rainfall across the state over the next 3 to 4 days. India Meteorological Department has issued a red colour warning for very heavy to extremely heavy rainfall over parts of Gujarat and Madhya Maharashtra for today. According to IMD, East Rajasthan, Madhya Pradesh, Konkan, Goa, Manipur, Mizoram, Tripura and Nagaland may experience heavy to very heavy rainfall for the day. The 23rd Commonwealth Games, CWG, will begin today in Glasgow, Scotland. Teams from 74 nations will participate in the 10-day event. Olympic medalists Neeraj Chopra, Meerabai Chanu and Lavlina Borgohain are set to represent India at the CWG 2026. In men's cricket, first T20 international of three-match series between India and Zimbabwe will be played today in Harare. The match will begin at 4:30 p.m. Indian time. And that is the end of this news bulletin.
3: Yana Kashvani Tura, Nasimang Delhi Station Niko Watats Kagaba Vivit Barati Program Baksana, Hindi Aru English Koburankuk, Naswaha. 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

0: Good afternoon. This is Akashvani and I am Valsa Williams with the midday news. The headlines. Centre to set up fast-track courts to ensure swift and stringent punishment for persons involved in paper leaks. Prime Minister Narendra Modi assures that protecting students' future remains government's top priority. Government ready to discuss any issue, including any ET in Parliament, says Parliamentary Affairs Minister Kiran Rijiju. India calls for zero tolerance against terrorism at ASEAN ministerial meeting in Manila. India rejects Pakistan's remarks on Indus Waters Treaty at UNSC, says treaty to stay in abeyance until cross-border terror ends. And Glasgow Commonwealth Games set to begin this evening, 125 Indian athletes to participate. Prime Minister Narendra Modi announced that the centre will set up fast-track courts to ensure swift and stringent punishment for those involved in paper leaks and asserted that protecting students' future remains the government's top priority. In a social media post, the Prime Minister said nothing is more important than the welfare and future of the youth of the country. His statement comes amid ongoing student protests at Delhi's Jantar Mantar over the NEET paper leak case. The Prime Minister said he has directed the concerned authorities and officials to take all necessary steps in this regard. He asserted that those who try to harm the future of the youth will not be spared. Mr. Modi added that the decision has been taken as part of a series of measures to safeguard the interests of students. Union Home Minister Amit Shah has hailed Prime Minister Narendra Modi's decision to expedite hearings and take stringent action against the guilty in paper leak cases through the establishment of fast-track courts. In a social media post, he said the welfare of the youth and their bright future is both the highest priority and the resolve of the Modi government. Underlining the Prime Minister's commitment towards youth, Mr. Shah said this decision is against those who toy with the future of the youth due to paper leaks and will prove to be a milestone. Both Houses of Parliament have been adjourned till 2 in the afternoon following opposition protest over various issues, including the NEET paper leak case. When the Lok Sabha reassembled after the first adjournment at 12 noon, the opposition was on their feet protesting on the paper leak issue. The presiding officer, Dilip Saikia, urged the opposition to cooperate for the smooth functioning of the House. Parliamentary Affairs Minister Kiran Rijiju appealed to opposition parties, particularly the Congress, to cooperate in holding a discussion on the NEET paper leak issue. He added that the government has already conveyed its willingness to hold a discussion on the issue in both houses as per the date and duration desired by the opposition. Earlier, when the Lok Sabha assembled for the day at 11 a.m, Speaker Om Birla tried to take up the question hour, but the opposition members raised the issue of paper leak and student protest. Mr. Birla said no member would be allowed to speak on any other matter during the question hour. He said the government has already assured opposition members that the government is ready to hold discussions on NEET. Similar scenes were witnessed in the Rajya Sabha as well, when the Rajya Sabha assembled again at 12 noon after the first adjournment. Leader of the opposition, Mallikarjun Kharge, again raised the issue of NEET paper leak and students' protests. He said the opposition is ready for a discussion, but first, Education Minister Dharmendra Pradhan should resign. Union Minister and Leader of the House, Jagat Prakash Naddar, criticised the opposition, terming its conduct highly irresponsible. He alleged that the opposition neither wants a discussion nor is willing to allow the House to function. Earlier, when the proceedings began at 11 a.m, Chairman C.P. Radhakrishnan expressed grief at the loss of lives due to heavy rains and related disasters, including floods, lightning and landslides in various parts of the country.
1: Several persons have lost their lives and many have been adversely affected by the heavy rains and associated disasters such as floods, lightning strikes and landslides in various parts of our country. It has also caused extensive damage to property, crops and public infrastructure. The respective governments, ably supported by ERF teams, are undertaking the rescue and relief measures.
0: Later, the opposition members started sloganeering over the NEET paper leak issues. Parliamentary Affairs Minister Kiran Rijiju said the government is ready to discuss the NET issue, but alleged that the Congress party is imposing conditions, raising questions about its intentions.
2: Today, I appealed on behalf of the entire NDA for a discussion on NEET. After meeting Mr. Kharge and some other opposition leaders, yesterday we were hopeful that a discussion on NEET would take place today. However, the Congress party imposed conditions. Imposing conditions suggests that your intentions are not right, as it appears that you want to prevent the discussion.
0: Leader of the opposition Mallikarjun Kharge demanded the resignation of the Union Education Minister, saying that without his resignation, the discussion will not happen. He said the Congress is not shying away from discussion. And in news just in, Rajya Sabha has been adjourned till 3 p.m. The National Democratic Alliance and opposition MPs today held a protest at Makar Dwar inside Parliament premises. NDA MPs emphasized a discussion on the NET paper leak issue in the House, while opposition MPs demanded the resignation of Education Minister Dharmendra Pradhan. BJP President and Rajya Sabha MP Nitin Nabin said the NDA government is fully prepared to discuss the future of students and youth at every level. Speaking to reporters, Mr. Nabin said Leader of Opposition in the Lok Sabha Rahul Gandhi and the entire opposition are shying away from discussion in the House.
3: Our government is fully prepared to hold discussions at every level for the future of students and young people. However, Rahul Gandhi, the Congress party and the entire opposition are shying away from the discussion. They view young people merely as stepping stones for their politics, whereas the NDA government and Prime Minister Narendra Modi is to remain fully committed to build a bright future for the country's youth.
0: Congress leader Priyanka Gandhi Vadra said the government should listen to the demands of students. Speaking to reporters at Parliament premises, she said the students are seeking the resignation of Education Minister Dharmendra Pradhan and action against those responsible for allegedly using force against them during their protest. She also urged the Prime Minister to initiate a direct dialogue with the students. Meanwhile, in news just in, the Lok Sabha has also been adjourned till 3 p.m. Delhi police has debunked reports circulating on social media claiming the death of a female during the protest at Jantar Mantar in New Delhi. In a social media post, the police clarified that the information is false and misleading. Delhi police informed that the woman is alive and is currently admitted to the Ram Manohar Lohia Hospital. The attending doctors have confirmed that her condition is stable and she is out of danger. This is Akashvani giving you the news. For quick news updates round the clock, follow us on our X handle at AIR News Alerts. And for details of stories and more, log on to our website www.newsonair.gov.in and download News on AIR app. Welcome back to the Midday News. India has called for zero tolerance against terrorism and reaffirmed its commitment to a free, open, inclusive and rules-based Indo-Pacific at the 33rd ASEAN Regional Forum Ministerial Meeting in Manila in the Philippines. Addressing the meeting, External Affairs Minister Dr. S. Jaishankar said this forum remains an important platform for discussing political and security issues in the Indo-Pacific, particularly at a time of growing global complexities. Dr. S. Jaishankar also held talks with Brunei's Foreign Minister, Prince Abdulmateen, to enhance bilateral cooperation, particularly in emerging technologies such as artificial intelligence, drones, and digital innovation. President Draupadi Murmu will reach Bucharest in Romania today on the final leg of her three-nation visit. After her arrival at the Cotroceni Palace, she will be accorded a guard of honour. She will hold delegation-level talks with her Romanian counterpart, Nicos Ordan. Several MOUs will be signed after the talks. The President of Romania and the First Lady will host a state dinner in honour of President Murmu today. A report from our correspondent.
4: Tomorrow, President Murmu will address India-Romania Business Forum and have interaction with the members of the Indian community. President Murmu's visit is expected to further deepen India-Romania ties across key sectors, including trade, investment, defense, information technology, renewable energy, education, science, and innovation. The visit is also aimed at enhancing cultural and people-to-people exchanges between the two countries. Romania is a valuable partner in the European Union, and with the conclusion of India-EU free trade agreement, bilateral economic partnership will be strengthened further in the coming years. This is Subhashri Mahapatra, Akashvani News from Bucharest, Romania.
0: India has rejected Pakistan's remarks at the United Nations on the Indus Waters Treaty, saying it cannot be expected while cross-border terrorism is used as an instrument of state policy by Islamabad. India's permanent representative, Ambassador Parvataneni Harish, responded at the UN Security Council after Pakistan accused New Delhi of weaponizing water by keeping the Indus Waters Treaty in abeyance.
5: Our position on the Indus Water Treaty remains clear and consistent. Cooperation on the basis of mutual trust and goodwill cannot be expected when cross-border terrorism is regularly deployed as an instrument of state policy. As for the Union Territory of Jammu and Kashmir, it has always been, is, and will remain an integral and inalienable part of India. This is a constitutional and legal reality that Pakistan deliberately chooses to ignore.
0: Heavy rainfall continues to severely disrupt normal life across south and central Gujarat, leading to widespread waterlogging, swollen rivers and road closures. Relief and evacuation operations are underway on a mission mode in rain-affected districts, particularly Surat and Valsad. Union Home Minister Amit Shah has assured all possible assistance to Gujarat from the Centre for Rain Relief. Our correspondent reports that senior ministers and secretaries have been deployed to oversee operations on the ground.
6: Torrential rains have brought normal life to a complete standstill across several parts of Gujarat, with South and Central Gujarat districts facing the maximum impact. According to official data from the State Emergency Operations Center, Umrada in Surat district accorded over 11 inches of rainfall within 6 hours today, while Umargam in Valsad received nearly 10 inches during the same period. Considering the rising water levels and flood-like conditions, Valsad District Administration has ordered all factories and industrial units to remain closed today. Relief and rescue operations are progressing on a mission mode, with NDRF teams actively evacuating stranded citizens. Chief Minister Bhupendra Patel is closely monitoring the situation from the State Emergency Operations Center in Gandhinagar. Aparna Khund, Akashvani News, Ahmedabad.
0: Meanwhile, incessant rain continues to wreak havoc in Assam, with 10 more flood-related deaths reported yesterday, taking the toll to 41. Over 6 lakh people have been affected across the state in 40 revenue circles. Relief and rescue operations are continuing in the affected districts as several rivers continue to flow above the danger level. The Intermeteorological Department has issued a red colour warning for very heavy to extremely heavy rainfall over parts of Gujarat and Madhya Maharashtra for today. East Rajasthan, Madhya Pradesh, Konkan, Goa, Manipur, Mizoram, Tripura and Nagaland may experience heavy to very heavy rainfall for the day. The weather agency has forecast heavy rainfall over northeast Gangetic, West Bengal, Bihar and Jharkhand till Sunday. The 23rd Commonwealth Games will begin in Glasgow, Scotland this evening. Teams from 74 nations will participate in the 10-day event. Olympic medalists Neeraj Chopra, Mirabai Chanu and Lovlina Borgohain are set to represent India at the Games. It will feature just 10 sports, 9 fewer than at Birmingham in 2022, with competitions spread across 4 venues with an 8-mile corridor. Athletics, swimming, 3x3 basketball, track cycling, weightlifting, bowls, artistic gymnastics, netball, boxing and judo make up the schedule for the game. The Indian contingent comprises 125 members, including para-athletics. And now before we end the bulletin, the headlines once again. Centre to set up fast-track courts to ensure swift and stringent punishment for persons involved in paper leaks. Prime Minister Narendra Modi assures that protecting students' future remains government's top priority. Government ready to discuss any issue, including NEET, in Parliament, says Parliamentary Affairs Minister Kiran Rijiju. India calls for zero tolerance against terrorism at ASEAN ministerial meeting in Manila. India rejects Pakistan's remarks on the Indus Waters Treaty at UNSC, says treaty to stay in abeyance until cross-border terror ends. And Glasgow Commonwealth Games set to begin this evening, 125 Indian athletes to participate. And with that, we end the midday news.
7: नमस्कार, आकाशवाणी से दोपहर समाचार के साथ मैं कनकलता। प्रधानमंत्री नरेंद्र मोदी ने घोषणा की, सरकार परीक्षा प्रश्नपत्र लीक मामले में जिम्मेदार लोगों को त्वरित और कड़ी सजा दिलाने के लिए फास्ट ट्रैक 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

This is Akashvani, the news read by Abhishek Mukhopadhyay. Union Minister Dr. Jitender Singh has appealed to the protesting students of the NEET paper leak issue to come for talks, saying government is ready for discussions on all issues. Talking to media, the minister said that in the last 24 hours, as many as 4 offers were made to the student representatives of the ongoing protests for a dialogue. He gave a standing invitation for discussions to the protesting youth, adding that Union Minister J.P. Nadda will be present during the dialogue. He also informed that the talks can be held with an open mind at the residence of Union Minister J.P. Nadda or at his office. He added that without a dialogue, a solution will not be found. Prime Minister Narendra Modi announced that the centre will set up fast-track courts to ensure swift and stringent punishment for those involved in paper leaks and asserted that protecting students' future remains the government's top priority. In a social media post, the Prime Minister said that nothing is more important than the welfare and future of the youth of the country. His statement comes amid the ongoing student protest at Delhi's Jantar Mantar over the NEET paper leak case. The Prime Minister said he has directed the concerned authorities and officials to take all necessary steps in this regard. Both Houses of Parliament have been adjourned for the day following the opposition's protest over various issues, including the NEET paper leak case and student protests. Meanwhile, Parliamentary Affairs Minister Kiran Rijiju appealed to the opposition parties, particularly the Congress, to cooperate in holding a discussion on the NEET paper leak issue. He added that the government has already conveyed its willingness to hold a discussion on the issue in both houses as per the date and duration desired by the opposition. Mr. Rijiju appealed to the Congress Party not to impose conditions, stating that such conditions may be seen as an attempt to avoid discussion. Union Minister and Leader of the House, Jagat Prakash Nadda, criticized the opposition, terming its conduct as highly irresponsible. He alleged that the opposition neither wants a discussion nor is willing to allow the House to function. Leader of the opposition, Mallikarjun Kharge, demanded the resignation of the Union Education Minister, saying that without his resignation, the discussion will not happen. He said that Congress is not shying away from discussion. Delhi Police has clarified that the powers of detention granted under the National Security Act, NSA, to the Delhi Police Commissioner is not new, as it is a routine extension or renewal of powers. In a statement, the Delhi Police said this order is issued every 3 months and the present renewal was issued on 7th July for the period 19 July to 18th October this year. It said the renewal was issued well before the commencement of the students' protests. The Delhi Police has further clarified that no specific request

was made in the present context. The police said that the renewal is a routine administrative exercise and has been interpreted out of context by certain media reports. In Sikkim, all the 25 bodies have been recovered trapped inside the under-construction tunnel of the NHPC Teesta Stage 6 hydroelectric project at Samardung in Namchi district. With this, the rescue operation came to an end after 4 days. Multiple agencies of the centre and Sikkim government were involved in the rescue measures. The Sikkim government has also constituted a 4-member inquiry committee to find out the reasons for the tragic incident. The committee has been asked to submit report within 15 days. Defence Research and Development Organisation DRDO today successfully conducted the maiden flight test of long-range surface-to-air missile Kusha from the APJ Abdul Kalam Island off the coast of Odisha. Defence Minister Rajnath Singh congratulated DRDO and other stakeholders for this achievement. In a social media post, the minister said that achievement marks an important milestone in India's defence research and development. President Draupadi Murmu arrived in Bucharest, Romania today on the final leg of a three-nation visit. President Draupadi Murmu was accorded a ceremonial guard of honor on the Cotroceni Palace in Bucharest. She was received by the President of Romania, Nicosor Dan, at the Presidential Palace. In men's cricket, India defeated Zimbabwe by 7 wickets in the first T20 international of the three-match series in Harare this evening. And that is the end of this news bulletin.

This is Akashvani Tura. You have just heard the Hindi and English news relayed from Delhi Station. Now we bring to you the Western instrumental music by The Ventures.

You have just listened the instrumental music by The Ventures, and with this number we come to the end of Western instrumental music for tonight. In a short while, at 8:15, you can hear Today in Parliament, which will be relayed from the Lee Station, and that will be followed by Sportscan at 8:30, Hindi News at 8:45, English News at 9, Spotlight at 9:15, Vivid Bharati at 9:30, Hindi News at 10, English News at 10:05, and Vivid Bharati program from 10:10 p.m. to 10:30 p.m. This is Akashvani Thura.

Akashwani. A review of today's Parliament proceedings read by Abhineet Shukla. First, from the Lok Sabha. Writer is Aseem Kamal of PTI. The Lok Sabha proceedings were disrupted for the fourth day today with protests by the opposition on the NEET paper leak controversy and the demand for the resignation of Union Education Minister Dharmendra Pradhan, forcing multiple adjournments. As the House met at 2 p.m. after two adjournments, opposition members started raising slogans. Mr. Dilip Saikia, who was in the chair, urged the protesting members to maintain the decorum and said that disrupting the proceedings was not correct. Parliamentary Affairs Minister Kiran Rijiju accused the opposition of attaching preconditions and trying to run away from a debate on the NEET paper leak issue. As the opposition insisted on the resignation of Mr. Pradhan, Mr. Rijiju told the Lok Sabha that during the discussion, the government would also like to put across its point of view on the matter. He said, opposition members can speak for as long as they want and the discussion can go on even for 2 days. Mr. Rijiju said, the date and duration of the discussion in both the houses can be decided by the opposition. According to him, the government has approached the Congress and other opposition parties on having the debate. Mr. Rijiju made these remarks after the House reconvened at noon following the first adjournment of the day. When the House reconvened, opposition members started shouting slogans and displayed placards. Many of the members went to the well of the House. Mr. Saikia, who was in the chair, urged the protesting members to go back to their seats and desist from disrupting the proceedings. With the protest continuing, the House was adjourned within 10 minutes after the laying of papers listed for the day. Earlier, during the question hour, Lok Sabha Speaker Om Birla urged the members to let the House function, saying it is an important part of the day's business. He said that after the question hour, House is ready to discuss every issue. Mr. Birla appealed to all the members to participate in the discussion after the question hour. Top opposition leaders, including Rahul Gandhi and Akhilesh Yadav, met the speaker amid repeated disruptions of House proceedings. Meanwhile, the government informed the Lok Sabha that the Ministry of Food Processing Industries is implementing the production-linked incentive scheme for food processing industry with an approved outlay of about 11,000 crore rupees for the period 2021-22 to 2026-27. In a written reply to a question in the Lok Sabha, Minister of Food Processing Industries Chirag Paswan said, the scheme provides performance-linked incentives on achievement of eligible incremental sales and aims to promote domestic processing and value addition, support creation of global food manufacturing champions, promote Indian food brands in overseas markets, and generate employment opportunities. He said, a total of 163 applications from 127 companies, including 69 micro, small and medium enterprises, that is MSMEs, are presently covered under the scheme. Mr. Paswan said, the approved projects are spread across 22 states and 212 locations. He further said, the incentives amounting to more than 3,000 crore rupees have been disbursed up to June 2026. Mr. Paswan said, the scheme has contributed to expansion of food processing capacity, growth in sales and exports, mobilization of investment and generation of employment. He said, the investments undertaken under the scheme have resulted in creation of food processing capacity of 34 lakh metric ton per annum. The government also informed the Lok Sabha that it has been promoting the development of a gas-based economy through the expansion of city gas distribution networks across the country. In a written reply to another question, Minister of Petroleum and Natural Gas, Hardeep Singh Puri, said that as part of the government's efforts towards promoting clean cooking supply of piped natural gas, that is PNG, is being expanded as a convenient and reliable cooking fuel. He said, the PNG being supplied through pipeline eliminates the hassles associated with booking, handling, storing, and replacing liquefied petroleum gas, that is LPG, cylinders. Mr. Singh said, PNG is an affordable cooking fuel and being lighter than air is considered safer also. However, he said the cost of gas depends on a number of dynamic factors such as cost of gas procured, state taxes, tariff, subsidy, transportation and distribution cost. Accordingly, the cost competitiveness of PNG vis-a-vis LPG may vary across locations. He said that for the PNG domestic segment,
The requirement is fully met through the allocation of domestic natural gas at administered prices, which are subjected to a ceiling of $7 per MMBTU for 2026-27 and are significantly lower than the market price of natural gas. Further, the minister informed that with effect from third quarter of 2023-24, government has allocated domestic natural gas to the PNG domestic segment equivalent to 105% of the actual PNG domestic consumption in the previous quarter to facilitate expansion of household PNG connections across the country. The government also shared details of the PM Vishwakarma scheme that was launched on September 17, 2023, to provide end-to-end holistic support to artisans and craftspeople of 18 traditional trades who work with their hands and tools. In a written response to a question, Minister of State for Micro, Small and Medium Enterprises, Shobha Karan Laje said, the salient features of PM Vishwakarma scheme include recognition of artisans and craftspeople through a certificate and ID card. She said, the scheme involves basic training of 5 to 7 days and advanced training of 15 days or more with a stipend of 500 rupees per day and transport allowance of 1000 rupees. The minister said that under the scheme, toolkit incentive of up to 15,000 rupees is given through e-vouchers after basic skill training. The government also told the Lok Sabha that the Ministry of Tribal Affairs provides financial support for establishment of Vandhan Vikas Kendras, that is VDVKs, through Tribal Cooperative Marketing Development Federation of India Limited under the Pradhan Mantri Janjati Vikas Mission and Pradhan Mantri Janjati Adivasi Nyay Maha Abhiyan. In a written reply to a question, Minister of State for Tribal Affairs Durgadas Uike said, these Vikas Kendra have facilitated value addition and marketing of minor forest produce, thereby improving the incomes and livelihoods of tribal households. He said, 110 Vikas Kendra are operated through 120 tribal self-help groups, comprising about 3,600 members, predominantly women. Mr. Uike said that under the Vandhan initiative, eligible Kendras have been provided with modern processing toolkits and basic infrastructure for value addition or minor forest produce, such as honey, tamarind, turmeric, and others. The minister said these facilities have improved product quality, enhanced shelf life, and enabled production of marketable value-added products, resulting in better realization and increased income for tribal artisans and SHG members. And now, a review of proceedings in the Rajya Sabha. Writer is Rajesh Ahuja of PTI. Rajya Sabha today continued to witness stormy scenes for the fourth day in succession due to opposition uproar on the issue of lathi charge on students protesting at Jantar Mantar over the leak in NEET, Medical College Entrance Examination Papers.

though the government said it is ready to discuss the issue of leak in NEET. Opposition insisted on resignation of Education Minister Dharmendra Pradhan before a discussion could be held. The opposition uproar led to repeated adjournments of the upper house, which was eventually adjourned for the day without conducting any business. The proceedings of the House began with Chairman C.P. Radhakrishnan expressing condolence on the loss of lives in floods and landslides in several states of the country. Floods also severely affected flora and fauna and public infrastructure of the various regions, the chairman said. He said, the respective state governments, assisted by the NDRF teams, are conducting relief and rehabilitation measures. The loss of precious lives and injuries to the people is indeed painful and unfortunate, he added. Members also observed brief silence in the memory of those who lost their lives. Later, the opposition members started sloganeering over the NEET paper leak issue. Parliamentary Affairs Minister Kiran Rijiju said, the government is ready to discuss the NEET issue, but alleged that the Congress party is imposing conditions, raising questions about its intentions. He said, by doing so, Congress does not want to allow discussion. Mr. Rijiju urged that the NEET examination issue should not be politicized and called for a constructive and comprehensive discussion in the parliament. He said that Prime Minister Narendra Modi has emphasized strict action against those involved in paper leaks, including setting up of fast-track courts to ensure swift and stringent punishment. Mr. Rijiju appealed to all the parties to refrain from putting conditions and allow the discussion to take place today. Leader of the opposition Mallikarjun Kharge demanded the resignation of the Union Education Minister, saying that without his resignation, the discussion will not happen. He said that Congress is not shying away from discussion. This was followed by noisy scenes from the Treasury benches, and a war of words ensued between the Treasury benches and the opposition. Amid the uproar, the chairman adjourned the House till 12 hours. When the House resumed, Leader of the Opposition Mallikarjun Kharge reiterated his demand. He said, students agitating at Jantar Mantar have been lathi charged by the police and many of them have been admitted to hospitals. Leader of the House J.P. Nadda called the attitude of opposition irresponsible. They neither want a discussion nor want the House to run, he said. Noisy scenes prevailed in the House, with the opposition persisting with their demand, and amid the uproar, Chairman adjourned the House till 2 p.m. After the House reassembled, members of the opposition were again on their feet, raising the issue of students' protest, leak of NEET examination papers, and the resignation of Education Minister Dharmendra Pradhan. However, the deputy chairman sought to take up the Prevention of Insults to National Honour Amendment Bill 2026 and called on the members to hold discussion on the bill. As the uproar continued, deputy chairman adjourned the House till 3 p.m. When the House resumed, deputy chairman Harivansh asked leader of the opposition Mallikarjun Kharge to speak on the issue of leak in NEET examination, but Mr. Kharge reiterated his demand for resignation of Education Minister. Parliamentary Affairs Minister Kiran Rijiju again said that the government wants to carry out a discussion on the issue of leak in NEET examination, but the leader of the opposition is putting conditions. Noisy scenes ensued in the House, and amid uproar, the deputy chairman adjourned the House for the day. Earlier, in a written reply to a question, Minister of State for External Affairs Kirti Vardhan Singh informed that India has reiterated that dialogue and diplomacy should be pursued to arrive at a peaceful and lasting solution to the West Asia conflict. Mr. Singh said, India also underlined the need to ensure unimpeded freedom of navigation and the safe flow of energy and commerce in and around the Strait of Hormuz. He said continued conflict in West Asia and related developments are a matter of utmost concern to India. The minister said, since the start of the conflict, the government has been in close contact with the parties to the conflict, including Iran and other regional and international interlocutors. He said the Prime Minister has spoken to the Iranian President thrice and the Minister of External Affairs has spoken to the Iranian counterpart 8 times. Mr. Singh said, the well-being and security of the

Indian community in Iran is the government's overriding priority. Mr. Singh said, the Indian embassy in Iran has issued timely advisories to guide Indian nationals based on the prevailing situation and has activated emergency helplines and email to assist the Indian nationals in Iran. He said the embassy is also assisting Indian nationals who wish to cross over international borders from Iran through Armenia and Azerbaijan. The minister informed that as on the 17th of this month, a total of 2,557 Indian nationals, including 1,091 students and 657 fishermen, have been facilitated to cross through the land route. He said the government remains in close coordination with Iran on issues of mutual interest. In another written reply, Minister of State for Atomic Energy, Dr. Jitendra Singh, informed the House that government has drawn up a roadmap for reaching the 100 gigawatt nuclear power capacity by 2047, as announced in the Nuclear Energy Mission. Dr. Singh said, as per the roadmap, the present nuclear power capacity of 8.78 gigawatt is expected to reach about 22 gigawatt by 2031-32 on progressive completion of projects presently at various stages of implementation. He said, another 32 gigawatt of nuclear power capacity is envisaged to be set up beyond 2032 by Nuclear Power Corporation of India Limited, comprising indigenous pressurized heavy water reactors and light water reactors by 2047, taking the capacity to about 54 gigawatt. The minister said as per the roadmap, the balance of 46 gigawatt is expected to be set up by other public sector enterprises, state governments, private sector and joint ventures. And that's all in today's parliamentary view.

0: other opposition leaders. Yesterday, we were hopeful that a discussion on NEET would take place today. However, the Congress party imposed conditions. Imposing conditions suggests that your intentions are not right, as it appears that you want to prevent the discussion.
1: We have more from a correspondent.
2: For the fourth consecutive day of monsoon session, the proceedings of both houses of parliament continue to remain disrupted amid ruckus by opposition. Due to this uproar, both houses failed to transact any substantive business today. Despite repeated assurance from the government side that it is ready to discuss issues related to NEET paper leak case, the opposition continued to press their demands. In Rajya Sabha, Parliamentary Affairs Minister Kiran Rijiju accused the opposition of attaching preconditions and trying to run away from the debate on the NEET paper leak issue. Leader of the opposition in Rajya Sabha, Mallikarjun Khadge, said Congress is not shying away from discussion and demanded resignation of the Union Education Minister. The scene was no different in Lok Sabha. As logjam continued, both houses of parliament were adjourned till tomorrow. With Suparna Saikia, Anupam Mishra, Akashwani News, Delhi.
1: Union Finance Minister Nirmala Sitharaman today said that the government is highly sensitive to the concerns of students, particularly over competitive examination paper leaks. Talking to media, Ms. Sitharaman said that the government had acted swiftly by arresting those involved in the NEET paper leak issue. She added that Prime Minister Narendra Modi's announcement of fast-track courts is intended to reassure students and their families that those responsible for undermining the sanctity of the examinations will be punished swiftly.
3: At the level of the Prime Minister, a response has been given. In fact, much before today's announcement of setting up fast-track courts and assuring the punishments will be handed over to those people who violated the sacredness of an exam by leaking the papers, by buying papers, by selling papers. The government arrested those people who actually committed this crime. And today's announcement by the Prime Minister assures the citizens.
1: President Draupadi Murmu arrived in Bucharest, Romania today on the final leg of a three-nation visit. President Draupadi Murmu was accorded a ceremonial guard of honor at the Cotroceni Palace in Bucharest. She was received by President of Romania, Nicoșor Dan, at the presidential palace. Delegation-level talks to be started shortly. She will hold delegation-level talks with her Romanian counterpart, Dan, in a short while from now. Several MOUs are expected to be signed after the talks. The President of Romania and the First Lady will host a state dinner in honor of President Murmu tonight. We have a report.
4: Tomorrow, President Murmu will address India-Romania Business Forum and have interaction with the members of the Indian community. President Murmu's visit is expected to further deepen India-Romania ties across key sectors, including trade, investment, defense, information technology, renewable energy, education, science, and innovation. The visit is also aimed at enhancing cultural and people-to-people exchanges between the two countries. Romania is a valuable partner in the European Union, and with the conclusion of India-EU free trade agreement, bilateral economic partnership will be strengthened further in the coming years. This is Subhashri Mahapatra, Akashwani News from Bucharest, Romania.
1: India has categorically rejected comments made by the Deputy Prime Minister of Pakistan at the 33rd ASEAN Regional Forum as baseless and unwarranted. In response to media queries regarding the comments, External Affairs Ministry spokesperson Randhir Jaiswal said, "It is no surprise that a multilateral forum has once again been cynically exploited by Pakistan to amplify falsehoods, peddle state-sponsored disinformation, and divert attention from its own well-documented record of sponsoring cross-border terrorism." Mr. Jaiswal stated that India's position on the Indus Waters Treaty remains consistent. He said the treaty stands in abeyance in response to Pakistan's continued sponsorship of cross-border terrorism, including the Pehelgam attack. India today stressed that international waterways must remain safe and unblocked and called for dialogue and diplomacy to end the West Asia conflict. Addressing the 21st East Asia Summit, EAS, in Manila, External Affairs Minister Dr. S. Jaishankar said that attacks on seafarers, civilian, shipping or infrastructure cannot be condoned under any circumstance. The minister said that the global order is uncertain and volatile, where interdependence and common interests coexist with competitive

0: divisiveness and rivalries.
1: In this era of volatility and disruption, the most visible stress is on supply chains. Energy, food and health security can no longer be taken for granted. Because we are all so dependent on maritime trade, that too could become a source of anxiety. Observing international law in that regard is therefore vital. India and ASEAN have traditionally worked for the welfare of the larger region. For India, ASEAN centrality is a key principle. This is a world in transition, and India and ASEAN, who account for 2 billion, must navigate it together if it is to remain safe and steady.
0: This is Akashvani giving you the news. For quick news updates around the clock, follow us on X handle at AIR News Alerts. And for details of stories and more, log on to our website www.newsonair.gov.in and download News on AIR app. India has developed its first indigenous expendable turbo jet engine of 350 kilograms thrust class. It has been developed by DRDO's Gas Turbine Research Establishment, GTRE. The Minister of Defence said that delivery of such complex system based on the design of DRDO reflects the growing technological capabilities of the Indian defence industry. Defence Research and Development Organisation, DRDO, today successfully conducted the maiden flight test of long-range surface-to-air missile Kusha from the APJ Abdul Kalam Island off the coast of Odisha. The Minister of Defence said that this maiden test was conducted against an electronic target simulating high-speed and high-altitude aerial threat, which was successfully intercepted by the missile system. In Gujarat, heavy rainfall continues to lash several parts of the state, especially the South Gujarat region, disrupting normal life, inundating towns and villages, and affecting rail and road transport. Relief and rescue operations are in mission mode in rain-affected districts, including Valsad, Surat and Navsari. More from a correspondent.
2: Torrential rains have brought normal life to a complete standstill across several parts of Gujarat today, with South and Central Gujarat districts taking the heaviest heat. Khergam in Navsari recorded over 16 inches of rainfall till evening, while Umarpada in Surat received more than 15 inches of rain. Heavy downpours were also reported in Valsad, Bharuch and Kheda district. To assess the flood situation, the Deputy Chief Minister Harsh Sanghvi reached Navsari and reviewed emergency preparedness at the disaster control room with top officials today. Swollen rivers like Oranga and Damanganga have forced authorities to close several roads in South Gujarat region. Relief and rescue teams are working on war footing, with NDRF personnel evacuating the stranded residents to safe locations. Aparna Khund, Akashvani News, Ahmedabad.
0: Prime Minister Narendra Modi today spoke to Gujarat Chief Minister Bhupendra Patel over the phone and took stock of the situation arising due to the heavy rainfall in the state. The Prime Minister assured all possible assistance from the centre for relief and rescue operations and the safety of citizens in view of the heavy rains. Home Affairs Ministry is proactively monitoring the monsoon situation across the country. The ministry said in a statement that it is providing all necessary support to affected states and union territories in managing challenges posed by heavy rains. In July, country has faced heavy rains and landslides in places including Nagaland, Arunachal Pradesh, West Bengal, Assam, Gujarat, Maharashtra, Dadar and Nagar Haveli, Daman and Jammu and Kashmir. In Sikkim, all the 25 bodies have been recovered trapped inside the under-construction tunnel of the NHPC Teesta Stage 6 hydroelectric project at Samardung in Namchi district. With this, the rescue operation came to an end after 4 days. Multiple agencies of the centre and Sikkim government were involved in the rescue measures. The Sikkim government has also constituted a 4-member inquiry committee to find out the reasons for the tragic incident. The 23rd Commonwealth Games CEWG will begin today in Glasgow, Scotland. Teams from 74 nations will participate in the 10-day event. Olympic medalists Neeraj Chopra, Mirabai Chanu and Lovlina Borgohain are set to represent India at the CEWG 2026. Meanwhile, India have opened the medals tally at the Commonwealth Games before the opening ceremony, as the Olympic medalist boxer Lovlina moved straight into the women's 75kg semi-finals after receiving a bye. With only 5 athletes in the draw, 3 competitors, including Lovlina, advanced straight to the last 4, while the remaining 2 were scheduled to contest the lone quarterfinal match. In men's cricket, India defeated Zimbabwe by 7 wickets in the first T20 international of the

pre-match series in Harare this evening. Riding on Vaibhav Suryavanshi's impressive 50 of 19 balls, the visitors comfortably achieved the target of 126 runs in just 13.2 overs. Earlier put into bat, Zimbabwe posted 125 runs with a loss of 7 wickets in the stipulated 20 overs. And now, before we end the bulletin, the headlines once again. Government invites students protesting over NEET paper leak issue for talks. Prime Minister Narendra Modi announces fast-track courts for paper leak cases. Deadlock continues in Parliament over NEET paper leak issue. President Draupadi Murmu to hold delegation-level talks with her Romanian counterpart Nicosor Dan in Bucharest tonight. Normal life disrupted as heavy rainfall lashes several parts of Gujarat. Prime Minister Modi assures all possible help. 23rd Commonwealth Games set to begin in Glasgow tonight. And Vaibhav Suryavanshi steers India to 7-wicket victory in the first T20 cricket match against Zimbabwe. And that is all in the news at 9. Good night.

0: Spotlight. This is Akashvani. In the program Spotlight, now we bring you a discussion on President Draupadi Murmu's Romania visit, expanding India's strategic outreach in Europe. The participants are Prabhu Dayal, former ambassador, and Anubha Rohatgi, anchor.
1: Ambassador Prabhu Dayal, welcome to Akashvani's Spotlight program.
2: Thank you so much for inviting me to your show.
1: Ambassador Dayal, President Draupadi Murmu is on a two-day visit to Romania in the last leg of a three-nation tour. As the first visit to Bucharest by an Indian president in over three decades, how significant is this visit?
2: President Murmu's visit to Romania is a landmark diplomatic milestone, and it marks the first visit, as you said, by an Indian head of state to this country in over three decades. So the visit has great diplomatic and political significance. It re-energizes high-level political exchanges, and it aligns with India's broader strategic outreach to Central and Eastern Europe, because it is taking place alongside visits to Moldova and North Macedonia. So there is also a significance relating to economic and sectoral cooperation. Then there is this important aspect of trade and culture, because people-to-people ties are going to be strengthened as a result. And of course, President Murmu will be conferred an honorary doctorate by the Bucharest University of Economic Studies. So all said and done, it will be an all-round engagement, and it will also focus on certain common visions, like, for instance, the president's visit to the National Village Museum and a tree planting event under the Ek Ped Maa Ke Naam initiative. So there is an effort on the part of both countries to align their synergies and take the relationship forward.
1: During her visit, the president will address the India-Romania Business Forum. Which sectors hold the greatest potential for deeper cooperation between India and Romania?
2: I think that the key sectors for cooperation are firstly trade and investment, with a focus on boosting joint ventures and leveraging Romania as a gateway for the European Union. Secondly, information technology and cybersecurity, with a focus on expanding cooperation in software and digital infrastructure. Thirdly, defense, with a focus on strengthening expert exchanges, joint exercises, and training. And of course, fourth, last but not the least, which is renewable energy and science, with a focus on partnering on green technology and innovation projects.
1: Romania is a major regional tech and IT outsourcing hub. It is a low-cost manufacturing base and is also a leading agricultural producer in the EU. How can the strengths of Romania in these three sectors benefit Indian businesses?
2: Romania benefits India by serving as a EU gateway for manufacturing, as an advanced hub for joint tech innovation, and also as a partner for agricultural modernization. So setting up production bases in Romania will allow Indian firms and sectors like automotive components, pharmaceuticals, and electronics

0: bypass high tariffs and gain smooth entry into the broad European Union market. Then, of course, you know, the Romanian tech centers are already collaborating with major IT companies on artificial intelligence, smart cities, and digital transformation. So access to Romania's highly skilled, cost-effective engineering and software development workforce helps Indian firms to upscale their operations in Europe. Then, of course, agriculture and food technology is very important because the ties in these areas are expanding. As we all know, Romania specializes in mechanized agriculture, agri-engineering, and food processing technologies. Therefore, India will gain by being able to scale up and modernize in these areas.
1: Romania is also a major European transportation hub and a critical transit point connecting Western Europe with Asia. Now, connectivity being an important element for business promotion, what is Bucharest's significance for Indian businesses looking to expand their footprint in Europe and for creating new opportunities for trade and investment?
0: You know, Romania serves as a strategic gateway for Indian businesses entering Europe because it offers optimal geographic access, competitive operational costs, and a robust bilateral trade framework. It is the gateway to over 450 million consumers in Europe. Now, we all know that Romania has the largest port on the Black Sea. So it has direct low-cost inland freight to Central Europe because this cargo can use the Danube River. So it will shorten transit times and serve as a great alternative to crowded northern European ports. Then, of course, there are cost and talent advantages as Romania has a highly skilled, multilingual IT and engineering force. So, and the wages are competitive as compared to West Europe. So, in other words, there is a possibility of having, you know, joint ventures and setting up tech hubs, which already exist to some extent in major Romanian cities like Bucharest and Timișoara.
1: Right. So in India-Romania bilateral relationship, there are three T's that are being talked about: trade, technology, and tourism. We've already discussed the first two T's. How can President Murmu's Romania visit boost the tourism sector of these both the countries?
0: President Murmu's visit can boost tourism by strengthening people-to-people ties and also expanding cultural exchanges. These high-level talks and diaspora interactions promote mutual curiosity and encourage heritage travel. So by enhancing cultural and people-to-people exchanges, this high-profile diplomatic engagement significantly amplifies global awareness of Romania's scenic and historical landscapes to the massive Indian travel market, while also positioning India's diverse heritage as a premier destination for Romanian travelers.
1: Right. Now, Romania is a member of the European Union. So what role can Bucharest play in further strengthening the India-EU Free Trade Agreement?
0: The India-EU Free Trade Agreement is vital for us because there are certain global pressures which are being heightened, for instance, on account of President Trump's tariff policies. So Romania can serve as an operational catalyst for the historic India-EU Free Trade Agreement because we can use Romania's unique geographical positioning on the Black Sea to unlock the Eastern European market. So by acting as a robust manufacturing and logistical hub, Romania has been enabling Indian enterprises to establish localized production that seamlessly integrates into European supply chains. So I think there are various sectors like pharmaceuticals, automotive components, engineering goods, and all these where the two countries are partnering and will be able to take advantage of the India-EU trade agreement for mutual advantage.
1: Romania, along with Moldova and North Macedonia, had condemned the Pahalgam terror attack in Jammu and Kashmir last year and expressed their strong support to India in the fight against terrorism. How crucial is this support for New Delhi on the global stage?
0: I think that the support of Romania, Moldova and North Macedonia is diplomatically valuable for India, helping build a united global voice, mutual trust and multilateral consensus against cross-border and international terrorism.

0: all these three nations strongly condemned the Pahalgam terror attack in Jammu and Kashmir and offered clear solidarity with India. So partnering with Eastern European and Balkan nations helps India isolate state sponsors of terror and to gather wider European backing for counterterrorism frameworks.
1: How do you see the president's visit, the overall visit or to these three nations in strengthening India's engagement with the Central and with Central and Eastern Europe?
0: Well, President Burgu's historic three-nation tour to Moldova, North Macedonia and Romania acts as a crucial catalyst for shifting India's diplomatic and economic presence in Central and Eastern Europe from political goodwill to a broad-based strategic partnership. So strategically situated at the crossroads of major transport routes, these nations offer a natural transit corridor to the Balkans, providing India business and duty-free or streamlined access to wider, more lucrative European markets. So by addressing major bilateral business conventions, the president is directly creating institutional channels for entrepreneurship, investment, and supply chain diversification.
1: At the people-to-people level, when the head of a state visits another country, as President Murmu is doing right now, what kind of impact does it have on people-to-people contact, the relations between the countries being visited?
0: When such a high-level visit takes place, the attention of the common person automatically gets attracted to what is happening because the visit gets showcased on television and the print media. Now, the common man gets to know about the country whose head of state is visiting, in this case, India. Otherwise, many people are not so much aware of the developments which are taking place in India and the great advances which India is making. So a visit like this helps to increase the understanding of India in the other country, and in that sense enhances people-to-people interaction, and because it encourages the dialogue to take place between different peoples and increases the curiosity levels. So it's a very, very important factor in enhancing people-to-people contact.
1: At the present geopolitical juncture, when trade routes and supply chains are being disrupted, how do you see New Delhi's focus on expanding ties with existing partners and forging new partnerships overall?
0: Well, you know, amidst these global disruptions, New Delhi is deepening its alliances. And an example is Quad cooperation. New Delhi is enhancing maritime domain awareness, critical mineral sourcing, and technology supply chains with the United States, Japan, and Australia. Again, you know, the EU partnership is very important. It's an existing partnership, but what we are doing is strengthening it. At the same time, forging new partnerships is also important. And trade expansions have taken place, such as securing market access and preferential frameworks via recent pacts with New Zealand and some of the GCC countries. So New Delhi is building resilient networks by diversifying energy import nodes to over 40 countries and integrating deeper into trusted global value chains. So both aspects are very important.
1: President Murmu's entire visit to all the three countries in Eastern Europe, what kind of message does it send to both Europe and the wider international community?
0: Well, the visit sends a powerful message of strategic diversification and inclusive global partnerships. By stepping beyond Europe's traditional hubs like Paris or Brussels, India has signaled to the international community that it recognizes the rising geopolitical and economic weight of Central and Eastern Europe. And in this sense, it is positioning itself ahead of shifts in continental influence. Now, to Europe, the tour underscores India's commitment to building a more resilient and multi-layered relationship. So it moves beyond mere transactions into long-term strategic collaborations in digital public infrastructure, green energy, and technology transfers. So this diplomatic outreach showcases India as an engaged, forward-looking, and trusted global partner. Of course, you know, guided by the philosophy of Vasudev Kutumbakam, the world is one family, India aims to foster economic integration and

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2: You were listening to a discussion on President Draupadi Murmu's Romania visit, expanding India's strategic outreach in Europe. The participants were Prabhudayal, former ambassador, and Anubha Rohatgi, anchor. This program was produced and presented by the News Services Division of Akashvani. 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
1: 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Talking to media, the minister said that in the last 24 hours, as many as 4 offers were made to the student representatives of the ongoing protests for a dialogue. He gave a standing invitation for discussions to the protesting youth, adding that Union Minister J.P. Nadda and he will be present during the dialogue. He also informed that the talks can be held with an open mind at the residence of Union Minister J.P. Nadda or at his office. He added that without a dialogue, a solution will not be found.
2: सरकार की ओर से चर्चा के लिए हम हर समय तैयार हैं।
3: वी आर ऑलवेज रेडी फॉर डायलॉग। द डोर्स ऑफ द गवर्नमेंट आर ऑलवेज ओपन एंड यू आर वेलकम टू एंगेज इन डिस्कशंस एट एनी टाइम एज पर योर कन्वीनियंस। वी आर प्रिपेयर्ड टू डिस्कस एवरी इशू इंक्लूडिंग दोज रिलेटेड टू द मूवमेंट एज वेल एज एनी अदर मैटर्स ऑफ कंसर्न। द यूनियन हेल्थ मिनिस्टर एंड सीनियर लीडर श्री जे पी नड्डा विल होल्ड डिस्कशंस एंड आई विल ऑल्सो बी प्रेजेंट ड्यूरिंग द मीटिंग।
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1: 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amid ongoing students' protest at Delhi's Jantar Mantar over NEET paper leak case. The Prime Minister said he has directed the concerned authorities and officials to take all necessary steps in this regard. Both the Houses of Parliament have been adjourned for the day following the opposition protest over various issues, including the NEET paper leak case and student protests. Meanwhile, Parliamentary Affairs Minister Kiran Rijiju appealed to the opposition parties, particularly the Congress, to cooperate in holding a discussion on the NEET paper leak issue. He added that the government has already conveyed its willingness to hold a discussion on the issue in both houses, as per the date and duration desired by the opposition. Mr. Rijiju appealed to the Congress party not to impose conditions, stating that such conditions may be seen as an attempt to avoid discussion. Union Finance Minister Nirma Sitharaman today said that the government is highly sensitive to the concerns of students, particularly over competitive examination paper leaks. Talking to media, Ms. Sitharaman said that the government has acted swiftly by arresting those involved in the NEET paper leak issue. She added that Prime Minister Narendra Modi's announcement of fast-track courts is intended to reassure students and their families that those responsible for undermining the sanctity of the examinations will be punished swiftly. In Gujarat, heavy rainfall continues to lash several parts of the state, especially in South Gujarat region, disrupting normal life, inundating towns and villages, and affecting rail and road transport. Relief and rescue operations are in mission mode in rain-affected districts including Valsad, Surat and Navsari. Prime Minister Narendra Modi today spoke to Gujarat Chief Minister Bhupendra Patel over the phone and took stock of the situation arising due to heavy rainfall in the state. President Draupadi Murmu arrived in Bucharest, Romania today on the final leg of a three-nation visit. After arrival at the Cotroceni Palace, President Murmu was accorded a guard of honour. During her visit, she held delegation-level talks with her Romanian counterpart, Nicosur Dan. Several MOUs were signed after the talks. India-Romania exchange agreements to strengthen cooperation in science and technology and sports, further deepening the bilateral partnership. The President of Romania and the First Lady will host a state dinner in honour of President Murmu tonight. The 23rd Commonwealth Games CWG will begin today in Glasgow, Scotland. Teams from 74 nations will participate in the 10th event. Olympic medalists Neeraj Chopra, Mirabai Chanu and Lovlina Borgohain are set to represent India at the CWG 2026. In men's cricket, India defeated Zimbabwe with 7 wickets in the first T20 international of the 3-match series in Harare this evening. Riding on Vaibhav Suryavanshi's impressive 50 of 19 balls, the visitors comfortably achieved the target of 126 runs in just 13.2 overs. And that is the end of this news bulletin.